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0: George Strait, write this down. That was number one on the country chart back in 1999. It was his 35th number one song. It also peaked at number 27 on the Hot 100 chart, becoming one of his most successful crossover hits. More on the way on our George Strait weekend.
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0: The Kendalls, Heaven's Just a Sin Away. Hey, it's Rob in the news. White House Press Secretary Caroline Leavitt announced that she gave birth to her second daughter the other week, Viviana, saying that she's perfect and she's healthy. In other news, 21% of us refuse to eat a fortune cookie. Now, I don't know about you, but I don't eat a fortune cookie, especially if the fortune in it says, this cookie is poisoned.
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I fought with the devil, got down on his level, but I never gave in, so he gave up on me.

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0: 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He holds the record for the most number one albums and singles, gold albums, platinum albums, and multi-platinum albums in the history of country music, and is the 11th in the most number one albums in all other genres. 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

up his case and he said, "I'll start this show." 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

Duckridge Boys trying to love two women. Hi, I'm Rob. Hope you had a good week this week. Yesterday was National Bike to Work Day. It was also National Get Honked At by Angry Motorists While You Bike to Work Day. Here's Faith Hill.

0: The Lord knows I'm drinking, Cal Smith. You believe in Bigfoot? For what it's worth, there have been several reported Bigfoot sightings in Northeast Ohio recently. In other news, according to a new study, people spend 100 days of their lives deciding what to watch on TV, or 200 days if they use the program guide.
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All righty, friends, have settled down. Hank Williams Jr. coming up, a song first recorded by George Jones, and the song featured a very young Johnny Paycheck on background vocals. The song went to number 6 on the country chart in 1965. Then George Strait had a hit with the song 29 years later. Love Bug is up next on our George Strait Weekend.

0: George Strait and Love Bug. That was from George Strait's album called Easy Come, Easy Go. It peaked at number 8 on the country chart and was a hit on the pop chart where it peaked at number 14. More coming up on our George Strait Weekend.
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0: When we make love, Alabama. In the news, what's the most trusted grocery chain in the U.S., according to a survey? Walmart came in first, followed by Aldi's, and then Kroger. And a 24-year study of more than 8,200 adults found that carrying a high BMI over many years is associated with faster declines in memory, thinking, and reasoning skills. So the longer you have that extra weight, the sooner your brain will begin declining. What was I talking about?
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0: Only the lonely Roy Orbison. Hi, I'm Rob. In the news, a couple in South Carolina is getting a lot of attention these days because of their age gap. She's 26 and he's 60. And the NCAA men's and women's basketball selection committees have unanimously approved expanding March Madness from 68 to 76 teams. That means the basketball tournament will be now called March through April Madness.
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0: Does Fort Worth ever cross your mind? That's George Strait. He eloped with his high school sweetheart, Norma, the same year he enlisted in the Army, and he was stationed in Hawaii. More coming up on our George Strait Weekend.
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0: 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I didn't realize you could do this, so we're going to have to try it as well. 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

0: Oh, it's a George Strait weekend, and what a great song. George Strait, The Chair. I was going through some of my mom's stuff because she's like, oh, I have these pictures, and there's a picture of her. I think it had to be in the 80s with George Strait. And at that time, he was kind of fairly a new artist, but he had already, you know, blown up to, well, he's George Strait. Coming up, we're going to hear from BJ Thomas.
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0: Right in My Thumb to Mexico with Johnny Rodriguez. I'm Chris Daniels. Thanks for being here. We're going to hear from Eddie Raven next.
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0: That's Jack Green, and there goes my everything. Coming up, I'm going to share with you what a lot of people are saying to AI. Very interesting. And we're going to hear from Radney Foster, Nobody Wins.
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0: That's George Strait and Carrying Your Love With Me. You've been hearing all this great George Strait music because all weekend long, because it's a George Strait weekend. Coming up, we're going to hear from Kenny Rogers.
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I always appreciate hearing Mickey Gilley's songs because that piano. Oh, I wish I could play the honky-tonk style piano. That's You Don't Know Me. This is John Anderson, Straight Tequila Night.

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0: It's a George Strait weekend. That's check yes or no. On the way, we're going to hear Papa Top with Jim Ed Brown.
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0: Eddie Rabbit and Step by Step. I'm Chris Daniels. Thanks for being here. Coming up, we're going to hear from the Oak Ridge Boys. Y'all come back saloon.
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0: Some broken hearts never mend. That's Dawn Williams. 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We're going to hear from Charlie Pride on the way.
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0: You know me better than that, George Strait. He holds the record for most number one albums and singles, gold albums, platinum albums, and multi-platinum albums in the history of country music, and is 11th in the most number one albums in all other genres. In other words, yeah, he sold a whole bunch of music in his career. More on the way on our George Strait Weekend.
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0: I'll Still Be Loving You, Restless Heart. Hey, it's Rob in the news. Bonnie Tyler remains seriously ill, but is in stable condition in a hospital in Portugal. However, her doctors are still positive that she's going to make a full recovery. That's good news. And the Pentagon released classified UFO files. Amongst the revelations, aliens don't look a thing like Alf. Ha!
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0: 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During his college years, he played in a country band called Stony Ridge. He answered a flyer about a band looking for a lead singer, and he later changed the name of the band to the Ace in the Hole Band, which ended up being the name of his backup band throughout his career. 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

0: It's 4 in the morning. Farron Young and Mel McDaniel, stand up and testify. Good morning. I'm Rob, wrapping it up for yours truly. I do want to thank you for listening. Until tomorrow night, this is me saying, remember, if you can't be good, then be good at it. Have a great day.
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0: 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I'm Ashley Blake. 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

Got some good old boys with John Williams. You know, when COVID hit, we had the 6-foot rule, right? Do not get 6 feet within my space. Now, if somebody's got a cough, the doctors say they should stay at least 3 feet away. I kind of like that 6-foot rule. What about you?

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0: singing along today with the Statler Brothers as you cruise down the road. I'm Ashley Blake. Now, no wonder we're all so tired. According to the latest study out of Florida State University, we spend about 3 or 4 hours a day resisting desires, and the most common are eating, sleeping, and taking a break from work. So all that makes us exhausted.
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0: 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That is Galveston with Glenn Campbell. I'm Ashley Blake. 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

0: Another classic from George Strait. Let's fall to pieces together. Do you notice we're playing a lot of George Strait music? Do you want to know why? Tomorrow is his birthday. He was born May 18th of 1952.
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3: John chapter 15, verse 16. I preached from the part, "You've not chosen me, but I've chosen you," a couple of weeks ago, but now I want to look at the entire verse. I've entitled this message, "The Fruit of Election." John chapter 15, verse 16. The Lord is speaking to his disciples, and he knows the next day he is going to be nailed to a cross. And he's giving them his final instructions. And he says in verse 16, "You have not chosen me, but I have chosen you and ordained you that you should go and bring forth fruit, and that your fruit should remain, that whatsoever you shall ask the Father in my name, he may give it you." The fruit of election. The Lord says, "You did not choose me, but I chose you." I've heard people say, "Well, we choose him because he chose us." Well, that's not what the Lord says. He says, "You did not choose me, but I chose you." Now, this is talking about the choice of election. It's literally, "You did not elect me, but I elected you." That's God's choice of his people before time began. Now, that's what the scripture teaches. "According as he hath chosen us in him before the foundation of the world, that we should be holy and without blame before him." Let me try to clearly state the issue of the doctrine of election. Now, there is no question that the Bible teaches that God elected a people before time began. You can't deny that and believe the Bible is the Word of God. But what are the issues of this holy doctrine? Well, first of all, election is God being God. Oh, election glorifies God as Lord of all. He's the first cause of all things. If you're saved, it's because he saved you. 2 Timothy 1:9 says he saved us and he called us with a holy calling, not according to our works, but according to his own purpose and grace, which was given us in Christ Jesus before the world began. Election is neither more nor less than God being God. If I do not believe and worship the God of election, I don't believe and worship the God of the Bible. If I don't believe and worship the God of election, the God I worship is non-existent. I might as well be an atheist. Secondly, election tells us that salvation is all of grace. If you take election away, beginning with God's choice of his people before time began, you try to take that away, you don't have grace. You have salvation dependent in some way upon what some man does. And salvation is no longer of grace. You're left with salvation by works. Thirdly, election ensures God getting all the glory. He began it. He ends it. In with election, God gets all the glory in salvation. If you take election away, God does not get all the glory, all the credit in salvation. There's something man must do. And fourthly, election guarantees fruit bearing. Let me read the verse again. John chapter 15, verse 16. You have not chosen me, but I have chosen you and ordained you that you should go and bring forth fruit, and that your fruit should remain. Now, there are many objections to election, and behind them all is a hatred of the God of election. But one of the main objections of election is it's not fruitful. It causes people to be stoic and apathetic and indifferent and fatalistic and dead. It's a chilling doctrine. It's a killing doctrine. Now, let me tell you what I know about those objections. They're just not so. There's not a bit of truth to them. I've even heard people speak of the frozen chosen. I've heard that many times. The frozen chosen. Election is a freezing doctrine. It freezes men's ability to act. It makes them fatalistic and frozen. It's a dry and a dangerous doctrine. Well, it's not to the elect. It may be to the non-elect, but it's not to the elect. Listen to this scripture. 2 Thessalonians 2:13, Paul said, we're bound to thank God always for you, brethren, beloved of the Lord. It's the doctrine of divine thanksgiving. We're bound to thank God for you, brethren, beloved of the Lord, because God hath from the beginning chosen you to salvation through sanctification of the Spirit and belief of the truth. Now, while there's no salvation without election, there's also no salvation without the sanctification of the Spirit, the life-giving work of the Holy Spirit. And there's no salvation without the actual belief of the truth. If you're sanctified by the Spirit, you'll believe the truth. And if you believe the truth, it'll be because you have been sanctified by the Spirit. You have not chosen me, but I have chosen you and ordained you that you should go and bring forth fruit. Don't miss this word go. This is very important. Not that you should be static and stagnant or stationary, but that you should go. I want to read a passage of scripture in Luke chapter 7. It's the parable of the steward of the house, the householder who gave his servants talents. He gave one 5 talents, he gave one 2 talents, he gave one talent. And the man with 5 talents, after he came to his master, he said, Lord, your talents gained 5 talents. He said, your 5 talents have gained 5 talents. Said, well done. The other one said, your 2 talents have gained 2 talents. And he said so joyfully, and well done, thou good and faithful servant. But let's read about this one who gave only 1 talent. Now, I'm sorry, it's Matthew chapter 25. Matthew chapter 25, verse 24. Then he which had received the 1 talent came and said, Lord, I knew thee, that thou art an hard man. This was his attitude toward his Lord. These other fellows weren't like that. They came with joy, joyfully saying, your 5 talents have gained 5 others, your 2 have gained 2 others. But this man said to his master, I knew you were a hard man, reaping where thou hast not sown and gathering where thou hast not strawed. Now, is the master like that? Of course not. That's not who God is. But this is this view this man had him. You're sovereign. You do what you will. I can't do anything. So here's what I've done. I was afraid, verse 25, and went and hid thy talents in the earth. And lo, thou hast that is thine. I didn't do anything. I didn't go. I just hid it in the earth. Now look at his master's answer. His Lord answered and said unto him, thou wicked and slothful servant. And he meets him on the ground, he comes. He said, thou knewest that I reap where I sowed not, and gather which I have not strawed. Thou oughtest therefore to have put my money to the exchangers, and then at my coming I should have received mine own with usury. Take therefore the talent from him, and give it to him which hath 10 talents, for unto every one that hath shall be given. And he that hath not shall be taken away, even that which he hath, and cast ye the unprofitable servant into outer darkness. There shall be weeping and gnashing of teeth. This man never did go. He used the character of his Lord, and he made a caricature of it. You're sovereign, you're hard, you're austere, I wouldn't dare try to do anything. I've just hid my talent in the dirt. Here you have what is yours. And he calls him a wicked and a slothful servant. The message of the gospel is go. Go ye into all the world and preach the gospel to every creature. Go home to your friends and family and tell them what great things the Lord hath done for you. I love when the Lord parted the Red Sea. He said through Moses, stand still, don't move, and see the salvation of the Lord. And when the water parted, the call was to go forward. Go through the Red Sea as dry land. You've not chosen me, but I've chosen you, that you should go, bring forth salvation.

And this is the encouragement to go out and preach. He's got a people. He's got a people that he has paid their debt, and they will hear and they will believe. And you go out and bring forth that fruit, the fruit of my death. You go and preach the gospel to every creature, and you will see that fruit that comes from it. I want to read a passage of scripture from Luke chapter 6, verse 43. This is the fruit of our words. You know, the writer to the Hebrews talked about the fruit of our lips. Now listen to this scripture. The Lord says in Luke chapter 6, 43, for a good tree bringeth not forth corrupt fruit, neither doth a corrupt tree bring forth good fruit. For every tree is known by his own fruit. For of thorns men do not gather figs, nor of a bramble bush gather they grapes. A good man, that's the believer, out of the good treasure of his heart, bringeth forth that which is good. And an evil man, out of the evil treasure of his heart, bringeth forth that which is evil. For out of the abundance of the heart, his mouth speaketh. Now here he's talking about the fruit of our words. By your words you'll be justified. By your words you'll be condemned. What is in the heart comes out in the speech. A good man out of the good treasure of his heart bringeth forth the good things of the gospel. Good words. Words of scripture. An evil man belches out what's in his evil heart. Salvation by works. The fruit of your words. And then the Lord said, beware of false prophets. You shall know them by their fruits. You can tell a false prophet by what he says. John says, try the spirits whether they're of God. Every spirit that confesses that Jesus Christ has come in the flesh is of God. Every spirit that confesses not that Jesus Christ has come in the flesh is not of God, but of that spirit of Antichrist. Now, listen to this simple, profound confession. And you can tell if a man's telling the truth by hearing what he says with regard to this simple confession. Jesus Christ was before he came. He came in the flesh, but he was before he came. He is eternal God. God the Son. He was before he came. He came in the flesh. God was manifest in the flesh. The Word was made flesh, dwelt among us. He came in the flesh, and he did what he came to do. Matthew 1:21 says, thou shalt call his name Jesus, for he shall save his people from their sins. That's exactly what he did. Now, if anybody preaches anything contrary to that, they're not of God. And notice he said they're to confess this. It's a public confession. This isn't some private statement. This is what he says publicly. You shall know them by their fruits, by their doctrine. You shall know them by their converts. That's their fruit. Don't ask a preacher what he believes. Ask the people that listen to him what he believes. They'll tell you what he really believes because that's what he's preached. He might tell you what you want to hear. Ask the people who listen to him. And you can tell from what they say what he really preaches. And you'll know them by the fruit of their life. Somebody that really preaches the gospel lives the gospel. Beware of false prophets. You shall know them by their fruit. And I also have no doubt that this is a reference to the fruit of the Holy Spirit. The fruit of the Spirit is love, joy, peace, long-suffering, gentleness, goodness, faith, meekness, temperance. Everybody that he has chosen is going to bear the fruit of God the Holy Spirit. In Luke 13 or 3:8, John the Baptist said, bring forth fruits meet for repentance. Now, if I've truly repented before God, and repentance means a change of mind, a change of mind about God, a change of mind about myself, a change of mind about salvation, there will be fruits with that. The fruits of poverty of spirit, the fruits of humility, the fruits of being a merciful person. There are always fruits with true repentance. And the writer of the Hebrews spoke of the peaceable fruits of righteousness that come from God's chastening hand. Oh, whom the Lord loveth, he chastens and corrects, and he does so for a purpose, that they might bear the peaceable fruits of righteousness. Now, once again in our text, John 15:16, you've not chosen me, but I've chosen you and ordained you that you should go, and that you should go and bring forth fruit, and that your fruit should

0: remain, that it should endure. It's not temporary. It's not the result of some kind of temporary religious zeal that the Stony Ground here had when he heard the message with joy, but he didn't stick with it. He fell away. What was the one good ground here? What was the difference between the good ground here and the other bad ground? Fruit. They bore fruit. And that fruit should remain. He that endureth to the end, the same shall be saved. That whatsoever you shall ask of the Father in my name, he may give it you. Now here's what happens if Christ chooses you. You've not chosen me, but I've chosen you and ordained you. Number one, that you'll go. You're not stationary. You're not static. You're not stagnant. You go. There's spiritual motion. Even in coming to Christ, you don't make a move, but there's spiritual motion. You're not static. You should go and bring forth fruit. All the fruit that the Bible speaks of. And we've gone over that. And that your fruit should remain. That it's real. That it's not temporary. And here's the last thing he says about those he has chosen. He said, that whatsoever you shall ask of the Father in my name, he'll give it you. Asking the Father in the name of the Son. Now this is something that all of the chosen do. They understand this. They do not come to God in their own name. They do not come to God pleading their own merits. They do not come to God with their experience to back up why they should come. They come to God pleading only the name, the righteousness, and the merits of Jesus Christ. Now, when we come to God, we're asking for things. I ask for health. I ask for money to pay my bills. I ask for things. And, well, we should. Be careful for nothing, but in everything, by prayer and supplication, let your requests be made known to God. I ask for things. I ask for health. He might give me cancer. He's done it twice. That's okay. Whatever he does is right. I ask for provision. This is talking about asking for material things, things of this world, but that's really not what the Lord's talking about here. He's talking about the things of salvation. When we ask for the things of salvation in his name, this is not talking about asking for $1 million. If I ask for $1 million in his name, he'll give it to me. No, this is talking about the things of salvation. I'm not coming in my own name. I'm not coming in my works that I performed. I'm not coming in by virtue of things I've done or refrained from doing. I'm only coming in his name, asking for him to hear me and answer me because he hears his son and answers his son. I'm not coming in my own name. I'm coming in the name of the Lord Jesus Christ. Now, just as you forgive for his sake, no other reason is needed, forgive me for his sake. Give me righteousness for his sake. Forgive my sins for his sake. Give me grace for his sake. Give me faith for his sake. Give me repentance for his sake. Give me a new heart for his sake. Preserve me for his sake. Everything that I ask for, I don't say give me this because I don't ask for that much or because I've been good or I've read my Bible. No. I ask him to do what he does for the sake of the Lord Jesus Christ. I come in his name. That same name that Paul said in Romans 10:13, whosoever shall call upon the name of the Lord shall be saved. Whatsoever you do in word or deed, do all in the name of the Lord Jesus. This is his commandment that we should believe on his name. Asking in his name is not a formula. Well, if we ask in his name, we'll get it. Kind of like abracadabra or open sesame, using it as a formula. We need to use this formula to get him to hear us. No, it's knowing that the only reason you're heard is for his name's sake. It's an understanding of the person behind the name when we're asking in his name. When you ask in his name, you know he's God. Equal with the Father. One who can represent you. The second person of the Trinity. You know that in him dwelleth all the fullness of the Godhead bodily. That's why you're coming in his name. You'll know you'll be heard for his sake. Listen to this scripture. The Lord said, I am the way, the truth, the life. No man cometh to the Father but by me. Every believer has some understanding of that. He's the way to God. Not my works. He's the way to God. He's the truth. He is the truth. He's the truth of who God is. He's the truth of who I am. He's the truth of salvation. He's the life. His life is my only life before God. His life is my righteousness. No man comes to the Father but by him. Now, when I come to the Father, it's because he comes to the Father and I'm in him. It's not me coming along beside him or with him or behind him. It's him coming to the Father. And when he comes, I come because I'm in him. There's an understanding of his name, who he is. There's an understanding of the gospel. Listen to this scripture. 1 Corinthians 1:30 says, of him, of God, are you in Christ Jesus. What's it mean to be in Christ Jesus? Well, what did it mean to be in the ark? If you were in that ark, you were safe. If you were outside of that ark, you would drown. What did it mean to be in the house with the blood over the door? If you're in the house, God said, when I see the blood, I will pass over you. If you were outside of the house, there was no blood. You were on your own. Of him are you in Christ Jesus, who of God is made unto us wisdom, righteousness, sanctification, and redemption. Now, this is who he is to me. He is my wisdom. He is my righteousness. He is my holiness. He is my redemption. How did he become those things to you? God made him that way. Of him are you in Christ Jesus, who of God is made unto us wisdom, righteousness, sanctification, and redemption. Now, whatever I ask in his name, he'll give it. Talking about the things of salvation. You come for mercy in his name, you'll have it. You come for forgiveness in his name, you'll have it. This is a promise. You come for grace in his name, you'll have it. Now, if you don't have it, it's because you've never really asked in his name. You maybe have used it kind of as a formula, the way people are here in Jesus' name. And it's like, you got to hear now because I said it that way. That's not the point. When you come in Christ's name, you come knowing only he brings you into the Father's presence. Now, whatever you ask in his name, you'll have. Hear me for Christ's sake. If you come in your own name, you will not have it. Ask in his name, you shall receive. Seek in his name, you shall find. Knock in his name, it shall be opened to you. If you fail to ask in his name, you're not going to receive. If you fail to seek in his name, you're not going to find. If you fail to knock in his name, it will not be opened unto you. We ask in his name. Asking his name reveals an understanding of the gospel. It's an understanding of the person behind that name. We understand that the only way we can be heard and accepted by God is for Christ's sake. As Psalm 106:8 says, he saved them for his name's sake, that he might make his mighty power known. Now here's the fruit of election. You go. You bring forth fruit. Your fruit remains. And you ask in his name. There's some understanding deep within your heart that you know you're a sinner and you can't come on your own. And the only way that you can be heard and accepted is for Christ's sake. And beloved, I don't care who you are. If you ask in his name, really believing Christ is the only ground for you being heard, whatever it is you're asking for by way of mercy and grace, you will receive. Thank God for the fruit of election.
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3: Okay, Psalm 99. I want to read through this psalm with you. Psalm 99 is actually the ninth in a sequence of psalms that begin with Psalm 91. And I won't take a lot of time to do this tonight, but maybe next time I'll look at the sequence. I'll just briefly mention it tonight so that you see, as I have been given this, recognize the sequence, that this is a prophecy, and the prophecy is fulfilled in the Lord Jesus. So let's read Psalm 99 together, and then we'll get started. He says in verse 1, "The Lord reigneth." And this is a constant theme in the last few psalms that we've read here. The Lord reigneth. He says the next part, "Let the people tremble. He sitteth between the cherubims, let the earth be moved." So those two phrases, "let the people tremble" and "let the earth be moved," are saying the same thing in a different way. The reason is that the Lord reigns and the Lord sits between the cherubims. In verse 2 it says, "The Lord is great in Zion, and he is high above all the people." Verse 3, "Let them praise thy great and terrible name, for it is holy. The king's strength also loveth judgment. Thou dost establish equity. Thou executest judgment and righteousness in Jacob. Exalt ye the Lord our God, and worship at his footstool, for he is holy. Moses and Aaron among his priests, and Samuel among them that call upon his name, they called upon the Lord, and he answered them. He spake unto them in the cloudy pillar. They kept his testimonies and the ordinance that he gave them. Thou answerest them, O Lord our God. Thou wast a God that forgavest them, though thou tookest vengeance on their inventions. Exalt the Lord our God, and worship at his holy hill, for the Lord our God is holy." You can see that three times in this psalm, at least three, actually more than three, it says that the Lord is holy. Look at verse number, verse 3, it says, "Let them praise thy great and terrible name, for it is holy." Holy. And then in verse 5, "Exalt ye the Lord our God, and worship at his footstool, for he is holy." And the last verse we just read, it says, "For the Lord our God is holy." Now I want to use that as sort of a springboard to take a very brief excursion into the sequence of these psalms from Psalm 91 to Psalm 99. It turns out that these nine psalms together are a prophecy, and a prophecy that develops in the prophecy itself to an ever-expanding revelation. And then we see the real consummation, the fulfillment of that revelation in the New Testament. And the prophecy begins in chapter 91 with these words. Let me just read them to you in Psalm 91. We've studied this psalm, but we could study these psalms probably over and over without really getting everything out of them. He says in Psalm 91, he says, "He that dwelleth in the secret place of the Most High shall abide under the shadow of the Almighty." So the secret place of the Most High is God's presence. It's actually the bosom of God. That's where the Son of God dwells. It says he in John chapter 1, verse 18, he is in the bosom of the Father. "He that dwells in the secret place of the Most High shall abide under the shadow of the Almighty," under God's protection. And he goes on to develop that. He says, I will say of the Lord, and I'm going to skip over the words in italics to emphasize what's said here, because the words in italics are inserted for clarity, but it says, I will say of the Lord, my refuge and my fortress, my God, in him will I trust. My refuge, my fortress, in him will I trust. And the rest of the psalm talks about being delivered from all these troubles. And so we see in Psalm 91, if we were to summarize this, God reveals himself to us as the God in whom we dwell by Christ, in Christ. We dwell in the very bosom of God in his presence. And in that place, we're completely safe from all the harms that would come upon us if it were not for him. And those harms, of course, come upon us because of our sins, and all of our enemies come against us because of our sins. So here he's emphasizing that the Lord is his refuge, his fortress, his God, and he trusts in him. This is a personal trust, a personal place of refuge, and a disclosure of God's heart in the Lord Jesus Christ, in the secret place of the Most High, where there is absolute safety. And this is expanded, if you consider this in parallel with Romans chapter 8. In Romans chapter 8, there's this long sequence of verses that say, and what shall separate us from the love of God which is in Christ Jesus our Lord? And then he just enumerates, shall tribulation or persecution or famine or nakedness or peril or sword or things present or things to come, height, depth, any other creature? The conclusion is no, nothing. Nothing can separate us from the love of God which is in Christ Jesus our Lord. And so Psalm 91 is parallel to that. You can see that. And there's other chapters in the New Testament that do that. And then we could go through this in Psalm 92. It says, immediately, it is a good thing to give thanks to the Lord and to sing praises to thy name, O Most High. So out of this trust, out of seeing our safety in Christ, not just our safety, but God's revelation of himself to us in the Lord Jesus Christ, that secret place of the Most High, praise is the result of that. And so he says, it's a good thing to give thanks to the Lord and to sing praises unto thy name, O Most High. So from confidence in Christ, from the appreciation of God's saving work to place us in Christ and to reveal himself in Christ to us, comes praise. That's Psalm 92. And then in Psalm 93, he immediately opens up with the Lord reigneth. That's exactly what he said in Psalm 99. So here we see personal trust, personal safety, salvation, and then praise, and then this exalted praise of recognizing the Lord reigns. The Lord is sovereign. The one who is God and is my Savior reigns. He is the sovereign. And this is a statement of God. It's true that the Lord does reign. He always has. He certainly does now, and he always will reign. But the fact that he reigns is the result of having accomplished our salvation, God accepting him and testifying to the completion, the perfection of his work and his delight with his Son, but also his delight with his people. And by exalting Christ, he exalts his own character in what we see in the way God saves us in his Son, through his humility, through his love, through his grace. He emptied himself in order to make him, to save us in his poverty, the poverty of his substitutionary work for us. So we see that, and we see the Lord now reigns, the one who is God, in whose heart is God's heart, and we see that in Christ's reign. God has exalted his Son, because this is who God is. This is showing forth his glory in his saving work, in the character of Christ that saved us from our sins. And then in Psalm 94, he goes on, O Lord God, to whom vengeance belongs, O God, to whom vengeance belongs, show thyself, lift up thyself, thou judge of the earth. So now he's going to spend a large amount of time talking about how the Lord is going to judge his enemies. And this corresponds in parallel to, in the New Testament, how Christ reveals himself as our Savior. He saved us from our sins. He took his place at the right hand of God. And now all the enemies, those who are hostile to God, to Christ, to his people, rise up, and there's a call for judgment. And then in Psalm 95, he goes on with his confidence. He says, "Oh, come, let us sing unto the Lord. Let us make a joyful noise to the rock of our salvation." No matter what opposition, no matter how much darkness, no matter how much trouble we experience, we know that Christ reigns, that he will judge righteously, and that the enemies of Christ and of his people will not prevail, but in fact, he will prevail over our sins and deliver us from all that our sins would bring. And so he says, "Oh, come, let us sing unto the Lord. Let us make a joyful noise to the rock of our salvation." And then in chapter 96, he says, "Oh, sing to the Lord a new song." Now, he doesn't describe the new song, the lyrics of the new song for us to sing at this point in time, but he does give us the summary of that new song. He says, "All the earth sing to the Lord, bless his name, show forth his salvation from day to day, declare his glory among the heathen, his wonders among all people, for the Lord is great, greatly to be praised. He is to be feared above all gods." Okay, so now the new song has to do with salvation, and it's not just a personal application, but there's this ever-expanding extent of this salvation, because he's talking about here all of the earth, the heathen, declare his glory among the heathen, his wonders among all the people. So the revelation that began in Psalm 91 that was personal, that was saving, expands to praise and then to declaring Christ's rule and then also his judgment over our enemies, and then this triumphant song in verse 95, and then in chapter 96, how that the heathen are going to hear the gospel. And then in verse 97, again he says, "The Lord reigneth, let the earth rejoice, let the multitude of the isles be glad." So now the extent of the declaration is again increasing. In Psalm 98, which we were in last time, he says, "Oh, sing to the Lord a new song." Here it is again. "He has done marvelous things. His right hand, his holy arm has gotten him the victory." Again, the focus is on his work, on his strength, on his victory, on his sovereign rule because of this victory. In fact, by his sovereign rule, he sends his Spirit to enable his church to preach the gospel, which brings about the praise, the recognition, and the praise and the worship from all these places, called the isles and the people and the earth, and is referring to God's elect throughout the earth. And then in Psalm 99, where we are tonight, it says, it opens, "The Lord reigneth, let the people tremble." And he says three times in here, "The Lord is holy. His name is holy," verse 3. Verse 5, "He is holy." And verse 9, "Our God is holy." Now, if we think of how this develops in these nine psalms, and we go to the New Testament, and we see in Revelation chapter 5, we actually get now the lyrics, as it were, of this song, this new song. And we also get the multitude that are being called to sing and to worship the Lord. And we see how that the Lord who reigns is actually the Lamb of God. And so in Revelation chapter 5, he says in verse 6, "I beheld, and lo, in the midst of the throne and of the four beasts, and in the midst of the elders stood a lamb as it had been slain." And so he goes on in verse 9, he says, "And they sung a new song," and here it is, "saying, Thou art worthy to take the book, to open the seals thereof, for thou wast slain, and hast redeemed us to God by thy blood out of every kindred, tongue, people, and nation." So this is a constant theme throughout Revelation. If you look at Revelation 4, which we're not going to do tonight, you'll see that the center of the revelation is the throne. And it's the Lamb on the throne and all of the redeemed about the throne who are singing. This throng of the redeemed are worshiping the Lord Jesus Christ and God the Father by Him. So they're dwelling in the secret place of the Most High in Christ, and they're completely saved with an eternal salvation. And this is unfolded not only in these nine psalms, but it is concretely, it's consummated in the book of Revelation when we see the church glorified in heaven with Christ as the redeemed and giving Him all the glory and the worship. One of the things you see in Psalm 98, for example, is how loudly this praise is called for. How loudly. In fact, it seems like it's almost... I used to attend churches where they say, okay, we need to really sing now. Come on, sing out, sing loud. But you always felt like you were pushing it. You were trying to generate something that wasn't naturally there. But the praise that's called for in Psalm, in these nine psalms, is more than justified, because we see how greatly in heaven the consummation that's foretold in these psalms is realized in the fulfillment of our salvation by the Lord Jesus Christ. So I wanted to point that out before we got into Psalm 99 here, is that this is not just a psalm by itself, and it's not these are not just songs that were sung in the land of Israel, but these are songs that are sung by the elect of God, and they are sung in fulfillment when they stand around the throne and they're singing praise to Christ who redeemed them to God by His own blood out of all these different places. All right, so that's the first thing I wanted to point out here. Now, let's look at Psalm 99, and let's go through the verses here. He says in verse 1, the Lord reigneth. Clearly, that means that God is sovereign. But he says in the next phrase, let the people tremble. And this is something that can be intimidating. It is intimidating. It should be intimidating. Why is it intimidating? What you remember in the Bible, whenever an angel appeared to a person on earth, the immediate response is the person was afraid. It doesn't matter who they were. An angel isn't God. But here he's saying, the Lord reigneth, let the people tremble. So trembling has to do with a fear. And so in this psalm, we're going to see this fear, and I want to talk about that a little bit. But before I do, I want to get to the next phrase in Psalm 99, verse 1. He says, He sitteth between the cherubims. So this place, the cherubims, we know where the cherubims were in the Old Testament. The cherubims looked down upon the blood-sprinkled mercy seat. And we know the blood-sprinkled mercy seat was the place of atonement. In Hebrews chapter 9, verse 5, mercy seat is the word translated mercy seat is in another place in Luke 18, 13, is translated, God be merciful to me, the sinner. And in Romans 3, 25, as propitiation. So the mercy seat is the place of propitiation. And we're confident that the Lord Jesus Christ was signified by that mercy seat, not just in His person, but in the saving work that He accomplished by when He offered Himself to God. Because God says in 1 John chapter 4, verse 10, that God the Father, this is love, that God the Father would give the Lord Jesus Christ to be the propitiation. And I emphasize the propitiation, because Christ Himself is the propitiation in His own blood. He offered Himself in love for us. He offered Himself to God as a sacrifice that was well-pleasing to God, and He did that for our sins. So when we look at this verse here in Psalm 99, in verse 1, the Lord reigneth. Let the people tremble. He sits between the cherubim. Let the earth be moved. We have to understand this, that the trembling and the being moved of the people and the earth are because of the one who reigns, and the one who reigns, the sovereign, reigns sovereignly over all things. He's the Lord, and he reigns because he is the propitiation for our sins. And this helps us. This really anchors the entire psalm here for us, is that the Lord Jesus Christ is the propitiation for our sins. Because he actually made propitiation to God, then and because he's the Lord, all of this begins to make sense to us then. And it also calls forth our most ardent worship, our adoration, our admiration, and not just admiration, but a respect that is the result of seeing what God required, what God provided, what God accepted, how God designed this. The one who is spoken of here is holy in three different ways. In the New Testament, it says, holy, holy, holy, Lord God Almighty. The one who sits on the throne is the thrice holy God. And because propitiation is his design, his provision, what he provided and what he accepted, and because he accepted it, therefore the work of propitiation accomplished his intention, and he is seen in it, and those he propitiated in Christ are made holy by that propitiation, so that we see all of this comes together in this focus of Christ and him crucified, who has saved us from our sins. One of the things I thought when I was considering this psalm and the fact that it says three times that God's name is holy, God is holy, is that how can I begin to claim to be able to know what this even means? Because when we talk about God being holy, it means separate from, or uniquely what he is. God is who he is as none other. He says in 1 Samuel chapter 2, verse 2, God is holy. There's none holy but the Lord. And that's repeated throughout Scripture. In Exodus 15, 11, he says the same thing. There's none holy as the Lord. And Jesus told the rich young ruler in Matthew 19, only God is good. Why do you call me good? Well, of course, he is good. He is God. But he's emphasizing here that there's something about us that God is that we are not. People are not holy. God is holy. And yet, the people here in verse 1 says, let the people tremble. In light of that, the fact that the Lord reigns, the one who made propitiation for our sins. And so this is something that I think if we can get a hold of this, then it'll be a great comfort, great peace, and great cause for our own worship of the Lord. And I would say it this way, when I think about this, the fear of God is trembling, being moved here. He speaks about this. In fact, in verse 5, he says, exalt ye the Lord our God and worship at his footstool, for he is holy. So he's impressing upon us God's holiness, not ours, but his. He is holy. His name is holy. God, the Lord our God, is holy. And he's the one who made propitiation for the sins of his people. It was his design, his providing. He accepted the offering he made, and he accepted the people made by that propitiation, for whose sins God himself was propitiated in holiness. And now they're to worship him. And all of this is holy. This is God's doing. And so we see here that when God speaks about trembling and the fear of God here, it helps us to understand that from this psalm, and from other places in Scripture, like in 1 John chapter 4 and verse 18, where it says, he that feareth is not made perfect in love. Fear hath torment. But when we're made perfect in love, then fear doesn't have torment. So what God is teaching us is that God's rule, God's reign, His sovereign rule, apart from faith in Christ, brings torment only. We can only know torment by the fear of God if we don't have faith. But with faith, the fear of God, what would put a sinner far from Him, would make us entirely, our greatest fear would be to come before God in His holiness, because we're anything but holy. And yet, by faith we see that in Christ we've been brought near to God through His propitiating blood, through His righteousness. And so this, what this does is it causes us to realize through the gospel. Now, the gospel is that light that shines in our hearts, that produces the life and faith in Christ that is the gift of God, that saving work in us that causes us to look to Him only. That light, which produces life and faith in us, causes us to see that what should make us afraid before God, and only afraid before Him, in torment, in terror, has now brought us near by His own holiness. And that holiness has brought about our reconciliation. And that reconciliation is in the blood of His own Son. So what causes us really to reverence God, to trust Him, is that God-given faith that enables us to see that Christ has made propitiation to God for our sins in His own blood. And this is how we see God. This is how those in Revelation 5 are worshiping Him, because He's the Lamb of God who is worthy to receive all praise, because He redeemed us to God by His own blood out of all these nations, these faraway places, these insignificant places. God has redeemed insignificant people by the death of His Son.
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big paychecks, and I'll cash them all right here. And I'll keep on tap for all your friends, their favorite kind of beer. And for you, I'll always keep in stock those soft aluminum cans. And when you're feeling macho, you can crush them like a man. 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

0: We're marching right there. It's the Battle of New Orleans with Johnny Horton. I'm Ashley Blake, and I'm always looking outside the window at the bird feeders. I love it. 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We're drawn to birds. 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

0: That is George Strait. It's another classic from him. He was born in 1952, May 18th. Tomorrow is his birthday.
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Well, I was thumbing from Montgomery. I had my guitar on my back. When a stranger stopped beside me in an antique Cadillac. He was dressed like 1950, half drunk and hollow-eyed. He said, it's a long walk to Nashville, would you like to ride, son? 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And them sad old songs coming out of them speakers was solid country gold. Then I noticed the stranger was ghost white, pale when he asked me for a light.

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0: 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Intelligent experts are saying that we may not just be that sharp then.
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0: our vacation destination, hanging out at the Blue Bayou. NASCAR racing at the Monster Mile this weekend. Dover Motor Speedway, and Kyle Busch gets the win in the Craftsman Truck Series on Friday. Yesterday, Corey Day gets his second win of the year and picks the win up in the Bet Rivers 200. And, of course, the Cup Series race, the NASCAR All-Star race going on today. 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

0: 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All right, we got music. Don't worry about that. Loretta Lynn, Mel McDaniel, lots of good stuff coming your way.
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0: Patsy Cline. All right, NASCAR is racing and lots of sports going on. As a matter of fact, Stanley Cup, a pretty good game six between the Sabres and the Canadiens. And the Sabres come back, tie it up. We will have a game seven on Monday night in the Stanley Cup playoffs. So looking forward to that. And more music on the way right here. Travis Tritton just a bit in the whiskey. Ain't working.
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0: Climbing, climbing, spilling over, and reaching for the sun. Right now at Bell's Nursery, hanging baskets are $20 off. 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Even the tomatoes, peppers, squash, and cucumbers are ready to go. 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

0: weather forecast from George Strait and a clear blue sky, or a blue clear sky, I should say. All right, stick around. We got more music. Pam Tillis on the way, and maybe it was Memphis.
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0: 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And if you're on the roads, make sure you're buckled up. 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Garth Brooks in just a bit. Also, Johnny Duncan, Janie Fricky. It couldn't have been any better.
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2: It was back in 63 when eating my cooking got the better of me, so I asked this little girl I was going with to be my wife. Well, she said she would, so I said I do. But I'd have said I wouldn't if I'd have just knew how saying I do was gonna screw up all of my life. Well, the first few years weren't all that bad. I'll never forget the good times we had, cause I'm reminded every month when I send her the child support. Well, it wasn't too long till the lust all died, and I'll admit I wasn't too surprised. The day I come home and found my suitcase sitting out on the porch. Well, I tried to get in, she changed the lock. Then I found this note taped on the mailbox that said, "Goodbye, Turkey, my attorney will be in touch." So I decided right then and there I was gonna do what's right, give her fair share. But brother, I didn't know her share was gonna be

ain't heard nothing yet. Why, they give her the color television set, then they give her the house, the kids, and both of the cars. See? Well, then they start talking about child support, alimony, and the cost of the court. Didn't take me long to figure out how far in the toilet I was. I'm telling you, they have made a mistake, cause it adds up to more than this cowboy makes. Besides, everything I ever had worth taking, they've already took. While she's living like a queen on alimony, I'm working two shifts, eat bologna, asking my

0: 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I let my wife tote it. I'm gonna be carrying food stamps. You get it, Judge? I'm gonna be just. That's not funny, huh?
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Conway Twitty, Lost in the Feeling on this 17th of May. I'm Dave Sanders. Hope you're having a great weekend. And no winner in the Mega Million on Friday. That's $277 million. And no winner last night with the Powerball. That jumps up to $100 million. And your next chance to win coming up Monday night.

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1: I ran into an old friend of mine the other day. We hadn't seen each other for quite a while. What he had to say to me hit me pretty hard, 'cause I think a lot of folks get started this way. He said,

0: Don Williams on this May the 17th. It's, getting hot and heavy in the NBA playoffs, that's for sure. You like a Game 7? Well, there's one going on. The Pistons and the Cavs tied at 3, knotted up at 3 apiece. And Game 7 going on. The winner of that series tonight will take on the Knicks.
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our vacation destination. Heading down south with Eddie Raven, and I got Mexico. Stick around, I got more music for you if you've got the time. We've got the tunes. Our George Strait weekend continues after this.

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0: A George Strait weekend and the cowboy rides away. Don't you ride away. Stick around for a while. We got good music. Matter of fact, the classic Bobby Gentry on the way in that ode to Billy Joe.
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0: Statler Brothers, lots of baseball being played this weekend. 15 games on tap this Sunday. At the top of the power rankings, the top five, the Atlanta Braves, followed by the Cubs, the Tampa Bay Rays, the Dodgers, and the Brewers.
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These songs can put your mind in a cowboy hat, sitting at the counter, having breakfast at Dorothy's Diner. Yeah, country music's got you covered. 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KAYO.

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0: Yeah, good stuff. Ricky Skaggs on this 17th of May. I'm Dave Sanders. Stick around. We got some good music on the way. A little rain in the forecast with Waylon Willie and a rainy day woman right after this.
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0: Bobby Bear helping you out on a Sunday, and we got music to keep you company no matter what you're up to. But a perfect song for the weekend. How about Rolling with the Flow? Charlie Rich, right after this.
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Picking Up Strangers with Johnny Lee. Oh, yeah. We got a lot of music for you. If you have got the time, we've got the tunes. And our George Strait weekend continues as we look for some oceanfront property.

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0: Oh, yeah. Hope you're having a good weekend. You're here for music, and we can take care of that. A little snow in the forecast, though. Well, Hank Snow right after this, and I'm moving on.
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0: Tom T. Hall, and I like beer, and boy, there's a lot of it to like. All right, more music on the way. Ed Bruce, Mo Bandy, and we'll check in with the good old boys after this.
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